0: the sale room doors. Lee Harrison.
1: The Australian dollar is buying 71.8 US cents. This is Air News. The AFL will mandate a full-time psychologist at every club as part of a huge mental health overhaul. Air News' Sarah Patterson reports.
2: The league will reportedly introduce six changes in total. Psychologists will be appointed by clubs in a full-time capacity within both the AFL and AFLW programs. There'll also be best practice guidance on a player's psychological fitness to play, with mental health tests to be made as stringent as the physical safeguards already in place. This week, Carlton was fined $75,000 after it was ruled the club failed to safeguard Elijah Holland, instead allowing him to play against Collingwood despite suffering from a mental health episode. Sarah Patterson, S Sport.
1: In rugby league, Gold Coast star AJ Brimson has shared his desire to stay with the club long term ahead of Friday's crunch match in Sydney. The Titans have lost three of their past four games and face the informed Roosters in round 10. Brimson says he wants to help turn the club around.
3: I never want to leave the Gold Coast. If I can stay, I mean, I've got a contract here till 2030 and I'm really happy here. I just really want to be part of turning the club around.
1: Meanwhile, former Blues origin forward Daniel Saifidi has opened up on his retirement from the NRL. The 30-year-old has been forced to call it quits due to a chronic shoulder injury.
4: One of the hardest things, it was emotional. I love those boys. I've only been here for 18 months and only got to play 8 games with them, but I've made mates for life, and I don't regret coming up here at all.
1: Australian Independent Radio News.
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7: Current temperature in the local area is 14 degrees. Forecast for today, there'll be late showers with a maximum 19. Thursday, 13 with showers easing. Friday, 16 with showers. Saturday, a shower or two and 16. Sunday, a shower or two, 17. Moving into next week, Monday, partly cloudy, 18. Partly cloudy on Tuesday and 20 degrees maximum. 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
7: And we take a look at our music quote for today. Harry Overstreet is our writer today. He was an American writer and lecturer and a popular author on modern psychology and sociology. His 1949 book, The Mature Mind, was a substantial bestseller that sold over 500,000 copies by 1952. He was 94 years old when he died in 1970. Harry Overstreet has provided the music quote for the day. I have my own particular sorrows, loves, delights, and you have yours, but sorrow, gladness, yearning, hope, love belong to all of us in all times and in all places. Music is the only means whereby we feel these emotions in their universality. Okay, that's from Harry Overstreet, our very deep one today, our music quote on One Summer. Let's get back to the 1978 countdown. Number 13 was by the Skyhooks, Women in Uniform.

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British-born Australian singer, songwriter and musician and actor John English emigrated to Australia with his parents in 1961 and he died 10 years ago in 2016 in Newcastle. That was number 11 in 1978, Words Are Not Enough. On One Summer, we got music from Flash in the Pan coming up right now. And the band played on Down Among the Dead Men, which is a 1978 pop song about the sinking of the Titanic by the Australian group Flash in the Pan, of course. The group included former Easy Beat members George Young and Harry Vander. The song reached position number 54 in the UK in September 78 and position 10 here in Australia. Flesh in the Pan now with Down Among the Dead Men. Then we'll look at other tracks out of the year 1978.

You're listening to some of the songs from our 1978 countdown of the top Australian hits from the year 1978. Flash in the Pan, Down Among the Dead Men. Interesting title. Okay, to determine the songs that I'll be playing with the yearly hits, yearly Australian hits, I've worked off lists featured featuring the top 20 Australian hits of each year. And these were published in Noel McGrath's book called The Book of Australian Rock. McGrath explains how the charts are compiled on page 134 of his book. I'm using those charts in Noel McGrath's book of the top 20 yearly hits when I play them on One Summer. That's where the authority comes from, I guess. What were the top 20 Aussie hits in 1978? Shout out to Hank, Tony and Tex at West Preston, a Lakeside Footy Club, Adrian, Murray in Watsonia, Frank in West Heidelberg. Hello to Bob, Margaret and Steve in Doreen, Margaret and Judith, who's out in Scoresby and a regular listener to One Summer. Position number 9 in 1978 was another song from the Grease soundtrack, Olivia Newton-John, Hopelessly Devoted to You. Dragon held the eighth position with April Sun in Cuba, and it's the 1978 Queen of Pop, Marcia Hines, and it was her third TV annual award in a row for Queen of Pop. Her song was at number 7, simply titled You. Then we've got today's trivia quest soon on One Summer.

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Time now for our trivia questions for today. To number one, to the nearest meter, how long is a table tennis table? To the nearest meter, how long is a table tennis table? Number two, what is the capital city of Vietnam? Number three, how many gold logies did TV personality Graham Kennedy win? Between three and seven is a hint. How many gold logies did TV personality Graham Kennedy win? Next question. What was the name of the ranch in the TV series Bonanza, which ran for 14 seasons from 1959 to 1973? What was the name of the ranch in the TV series Bonanza, which ran for 14 seasons from 1959 to 73? And our final question today, what was the biggest number one pop song of 1978 in the US? What was the biggest number one pop song of 1978 in the United States? We'll get the answers to those questions after our next song. John Paul Young is a Scottish-born Australian pop singer who had a 1978 worldwide hit with Love Is In The Air. Initially performing as John Young, he was associated with the songwriters Vander and Young and producers who were in the Easy Beats program. And so that's John Paul Young. And he had a number of hits provided by those guys, Vander and Young. Love Is In The Air, Yesterday's Hero, I Hate The Music, and Standing In The Rain. We'll be back with the answers to our trivia questions today after John Paul Young. That's not happening. John Paul Young, Love Is In The Air.

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0: One of the many Kiwi acts who found fame in Australia, Dragon, led by the Hunter brothers Mark and Todd, they moved to Sydney in 1975. Mark died of throat cancer in 1998. That was number four for the year in 1978. Are You Old Enough? And the Bee Gees had number five with How Deep Is Your Love. Samantha Sang had an earlier career as a teenage singer under the more widely known as name of Cheryl Gray before adopting the stage name, which in 1969. She first received nationwide recognition in Australia in 1967 after releasing the top 10 single You Made Me What I Am. She went to the United Kingdom in 1969, where she connected with the Bee Gees before returning to Australia in 1975. She had a international hit with our next song, Emotion, peaking at number three on the Billboard Hot 100, number two in Australia, number 11 in the UK. The single's parent album, Emotion 1978, reached the top 30 on Billboard 200 and included two other singles. The song was written by the Bee Gees. Emotion was number three in 1978.
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1: Number two in 1978 were the Bee Gees and Stayin' Alive.

0: Hi, my name's Steve Hurd. I ran for Parliament, I've practiced as a barrister, and won an award for acts of daring do on TV. So what you might say? Well, the fact is I'm legally blind, and I was told by my teachers that I'd never get past Year 9. Like me, the people at the Inside Education Centre for the Blind and Vision Impaired are interested in raising the bar for students who are blind and vision impaired. Why don't you come to one of our seminars or go to insightvision.org.au and find out what blind people can do.
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3: 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John Travolta as well.

taken from the Grease soundtrack. That's Olivia Newton-John and John Travolta, the number one song back in 1978. You're the one that I want. Okay. All right, it's time to go. Thanks for Steve and Frank and Steve for their loan of their music and artist grabs used during today's One Summer. 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Stand by for Steve Mann, who's up next with after the news with 100% Aussie music. 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Thanks for listening. Hope I got to play one of your favourite songs, especially out of 1978.

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2: Hello there, I'm Sean Bindley. US gas prices are nearing a new record of nearly $4.50 per gallon during the Iran conflict. On Tuesday, the US president said the increase is a small price to pay to achieve peace with Iran. Nick Harper reports from Washington.
3: US gas prices are continuing to rise, up in every one of the 50 states in the course of the last week. They've risen about 30 cents on average in the last 7 days, and it now means that prices at the pumps have increased around 55% since the start of the conflict at the end of February. The US president, though, is still unfazed, saying the hikes are a small price to pay. But many motorists, as they embark on long road trips in these summer months, will be wondering whether that's really the case, and it could hurt the Republicans at the ballot box at November's midterm elections. I'm Nick Harper in Washington.
2: The US Secretary of State says the objectives of Operation Epic Fury have been concluded and the offensive state of the Iran war is over. Marco Rubio says officials are now focusing on ensuring ships can move freely in the Strait of Hormuz, while Tehran maintains it will take action against any vessels travelling in the shipping lane without approval. The Treasurer has dismissed warnings from the Reserve Bank over a cash splash for Australian workers. The speculation wage and salary earners will get a one-off payment of up to $300, which isn't means-tested. The RBA has warned such a move could be inflationary and put more pressure on interest rates. Jim Chalmers, though, maintains next week's budget will be responsible.
4: The Governor was asked a hypothetical question about some budget speculation that there'd be a heap more stimulus in the budget. There won't be a heap more stimulus in the budget. In fact, the budget will wind back spending.
2: The Allen government has secured a 10 million litre diesel reserve for Victorian farmers. The reserve won't change day-to-day supply and will only be released if level 4 of the National Fuel Security Plan is activated. Making the announcement at ExxonMobil in Williamstown, Premier Jacinda Allen says the reserve will act as a safeguard.
5: Because we are dedicating this fuel reserve to our ag sector, the advice is that that's about 2 weeks' worth of activity during the harvesting season. So this is one way that we can put a floor in, if you like, under the National Fuel Plan.
2: Reforms are being introduced into the New South Wales State Parliament, aimed at fast-tracking housing construction and cutting development application wait times. Modern methods of construction would be integrated into the planning department's approval system under the proposed changes. Building Minister Annalak Chanthavong says the reforms are nation-leading.
6: This is an important journey, a new chapter, and it's all part of the government's plan to build more high-quality homes faster and cheaper for the people of New South Wales.
2: Australians are embracing electric vehicles at record levels, with EVs accounting for 16.4% of all new vehicle sales. Last month, around one in every six vehicles sold. RACQ spokesperson Dr. Ian Jeffries says the high price of fuel is driving commuters towards electric vehicles.
7: People are also looking at the cost of running an EV, and when we look at the monthly fuel costs are significantly lower. And we're also seeing some reasonably priced EVs coming into the market.
2: This is Air News. The AFL is being accused of band-aiding over bigger issues after Carlton were fined $75,000 for bringing the game into disrepute. All 18 clubs will now have to appoint psychologists and soft cap spending will be reviewed following the Elijah Holland saga. In rugby league, Queensland legend Sam Thaiday is throwing his support behind Cam Munster ahead of this month's State of Origin opener in Sydney. The Queensland captain is apparently under pressure to hold his maroon jersey following Melbourne's historic form slump, but Thaiday says Munster remains a standout talent.
8: You talk about someone that is Queenslander to the core. He got his chance opportunity last year to captain the squad, and I think he really led by example through the rest of that series.
2: Meanwhile, an assistant coach to the new Perth Bears side says plenty is happening behind the scenes to get the club ready to join the NRL.

0: next year. The PNG Chiefs, joining the comp a year later, have already locked in marquee signing Jerome Luai for 2028. Amidst concerns, Perth is at a disadvantage when it comes to recruitment. Ben Gardner told Sports Today there is a lot of hard work underway at the club.
1: Yeah, everyone can have their opinion at the end of the day, but one thing I know that's happening with the Bears and with my involvement is things are happening behind the scenes. Opportunities have been set up, the whackers have been set up and the training ground's been set up, so there's a lot going on over there.
0: In football, Arsenal are through to the Champions League final for just the second time in the club's history. The Gunners winning their semi-final series with Atletico Madrid 2-1 on aggregate. They'll go on to face either Paris Saint-Germain or Bayern Munich. Australian Independent Radio News.
2: Emergency, police, fire or ambulance?
3: Yeah, I'm just passing through.
2: Police, fire or ambulance?
3: I could see a whole lot of smoke.
2: What town are you calling from?
3: I'm on a mobile phone.
2: I need the town?
3: Yeah, there it is. I can see flames. There appears to be a kid or something at the window.
2: Yes, okay.
3: You guys are better out. Serious.
2: Hello?
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G'day all, welcome to another week of 100% Aussie here on your local station, 88.6 Plenty Valley FM. You're here with Steve and yes, of course, we have an hour of good old Aussie classics. And as I say old, yes, because we're still in the 70s. We're stuck in the 70s. Now, I normally kick it off with AC/DC, then the Angels. Well, nothing has changed this week. We're going to play a track from Akadaka, and then straight after AC/DC, the Angels. We're going to look at AC/DC from their High Voltage album back in 1975, their Australian release, with Baby Please Don't Go, and then straight from that, the Angels with I Ain't the One. Good English there, guys. I Ain't the One. I Ain't the One with the Angels from their 1978 Face to Face album. Take it away, AC/DC. Crank it up loud.

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4: Yes, Akataka and the Angels. Baby, please don't go. From 1975 and then from 1978, the Angels with I Ain't the One. I Ain't the One. That's enough of me singing. Now we're going to play a track that was originally released in 1953 by Big Mama Thornton. Now, she's not Aussie, so we're not playing Big Mama Thornton. We are playing Sherbet. That's right. You heard right. The Sherbs. We're hearing Sherbet's version of an Elvis Presley classic and a Big Mama Thornton classic as well, Hound Dog.

Who let the dogs out? No, it wasn't who let the dogs out. It was Sherbet with Hound Dog, their version of the Big Mama Thornton and the Elvis Presley. Most people know Elvis Presley classic and Hound Dog, and Sherbs did a great job of that. Now, when I was picking the songs, I thought, let's do a double play. We're going to play two tracks from Skyhooks. One is from their Living in the 70s album, which was released in 74. And the second one is off their Ego Is Not a Dirty Word album, released in 75. And we're going to hear the Sherbs with Horror Movie, then Ego Is Not a Dirty Word. It's not. Ego's not a dirty word. It's a good word. Here's the Hooks.

grab a Leamington, some Pav, and veg out for the next hour with some Bonza Aussie tracks. 100% Aussie on 88.6 Plenty Valley FM.

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7: Two tracks from The Hooks. Yes, yeah, Sky Hooks with, of course, Horror Movie right there on my TV. Shocking me right out of my brain. As I had said at the end, it's a 6 o'clock news. The horror movie is a 6 o'clock news. Well, you ever seen anything good happen on the 6 o'clock news? No. That was a guy hooked from 1973 and then, or 74, I should say. And then Ego is Not a Dirty Word off the same off that album called Ego is Not a Dirty Word from 1975. And as Cheryl said, ego is not a dirty word. Some people make it take it to excess, but ego is not a dirty word. Now, we're going to play a track now that was originally sung by a Brisbane pop band who formed back in 1965. They had a hit with Tom Tom Turnaround and they had another hit with Living Next Door to Alice. Yes, New World were the originals to sing Living Next Door to Alice. We know that Smokey, the British band Smokey, had a worldwide hit with that song, but we are going to hear the original. Here is New World with Living Next Door to Alice.

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Yes, Yellow River. Or as the saying is, don't eat yellow snow. That's Yellow River. Yellow River by the Australian group, the Australian own Jigsaw. Yes, Jigsaw with Yellow River. Now, Yellow River was originally done in by Christie, by the British band Christie. They recorded the song first, and they recorded it in 1970, and also did Jigsaw. They recorded their version of Yellow River in 1970 as well. So in the previous one, we had New World came up with the song Living Next Door to Alice, and Smokey had a hit with that. So we just changed it around. The British had a hit first, and then the Australian group, of course, Jigsaw had a hit with that. And also so did the band Autumn from Sydney. They also did a cover version of Yellow River as well. But before that, of course, we had Living Next Door to Alice, and I do like New World's version of that, probably even better than Smokey's version. So that was, of course, New World, the originals, with Living Next Door to Alice. Now, this is for everyone now. If you're listening there to the radio with your love of your life, the one you're sitting down with or lying in bed listening to the radio, sitting down, laying in bed with the love of your life, you can turn around to them right now and say, this song is for you. I dedicate it for you. This is William Shakespeare from 1974, a song written by Vander and Young with Can't Stop Myself From Loving You. Here is William Shakespeare with Can't Stop Myself From Loving You.

0: Yes, that was for all the lovebirds out there. Can't stop myself from loving you. It's for my darling wife and for all the others out there who are listening with their sweetheart. That was for you. William Shakespeare, Can't Stop Myself from Loving You. Here on your local station, 88.6 Plenty Valley FM. We're going to play a track by The Mixtures, the original Pushbike song. The Pushbike song was originally recorded by The Mixtures and released in 1970. It actually reached number one and two in the Australian and in the UK charts. So number one in Australia, number two in the UK. And it was such a great song. So many artists copied them. Mungo Jerry in 1990 did a version of The Beggars from Germany. The Great American Disasters, that's the name of the band, from the 70s did a version. Pinky and Perky did a version. The Wuzzles, even the New Seekers did a version of as well, as so did Olivia Newton-John. But we are going to hear the original. Here's The Mixtures with the Pushbike song.
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8: 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The original and the best. Now I'm going to play a track now that is Brian Cadd and Don Moody. Muddy Moody. It was a single that they released back in 1972. It was a duet and it reached number 15 early in 1972. And this is a song you can sing when you're lost. If you're lost and don't know where you're going, just play Brian Cadd, Show Me the Way. Because we're lost. We don't know where we're going. We want to know where we're going. So please, please, show me the way.

What a very beautiful song indeed. Show Me the Way, Brian Cadd, Don Muddy. Here on your local station, 88.6, Plenty Valley FM. Well, we just had a beautiful song for some beautiful people. That's right, all my listeners out there, such beautiful people you are. This is Australian Crawl from their single, actually the single they released first in August of 1979. It was also on their 1980 album, The Boys Light Up, but we're in the 70s, so it's their single that released in 1979. Here's Aussie Crawl with Beautiful People.

Yeah, James Rain with Aussie Crawl with Beautiful People. Yes, you are my beautiful people here on your local station, 88.6 Plenty Valley FM. Good old James Rain. For me, half the time I can't understand a word he says. He's talking, he's carrying on. Can't understand a word James is saying. But, hey, great song, Beautiful People, and he has a lot of other hits. I like his version of Way Out West as well. Now, we've come to that time of the day where it's almost time to say goodbye. But before we do, we're going to play a country track. Of course, Harry T is coming in straight after the 11 o'clock news with 3 hours of great country music with the Country Club. And we're going to play a track now that was originally recorded in 1974 by the American country singer Tanya Tucker. Yes, Tanya actually had a hit with this in 1974. Now, she also had a hit with Delta Dawn in 1972 at the age of 13. Check that out. Tanya did well. But we're not playing Tanya, of course, because Tanya is not Australian. So, but Tanya Tucker had a hit with that as well. But the artist that we are playing this track is Judy Stone. I thought, when you lay with me in a field of stone. Yeah, it's interesting. Judy Stone singing about laying in a field of stone. Well, yeah, I just thought it was interesting myself. You know, if you didn't think it was interesting, that's fine. It's just one of those things that I thought of. Well, I say goodbye for this week, and I'll be back same time next Sunday with another great hour of Aussie music. But to send us off, here is Judy Stone with Would You Lay With Me in a Field of Stone. Bye, all.

0: 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Life-changing care shouldn't cost you the earth.
1: Hello there, I'm Sean Bindley. Donald Trump says the US is pausing Project Freedom, which has seen the US Navy escort ships through the Strait of Hormuz. The president wrote on social media it was due to the great progress on a possible deal with Iran. Nick Harper reports from Washington.
2: A short-lived endeavour by the United States. Project Freedom now on pause. US President Donald Trump posting on social media that by mutual agreement with Iran, they had decided that due to the great progress that had been made towards a complete and final agreement, the US would no longer help to escort ships through the Strait of Hormuz. The US president saying that would allow time to see whether an agreement can be finalized and signed. However, the US blockade on Iranian ports remains in full force and effect. Earlier, Secretary of State Marco Rubio said the blockade was crippling the Iranian economy, leading to lost revenue totaling $500 million a day. I'm Nick Harper in Washington.
1: Australia is on the cusp of signing a landmark security treaty with Fiji to help mitigate China's influence in the region. Foreign Minister Penny Wong is in the Pacific nation to try and iron out the final details of the agreement. The federal government claims the pact would strengthen strategic and economic cooperation between the two nations. The Treasurer insists the federal government is preparing a responsible budget as mortgage holders grapple with a fresh interest rate rise. The Reserve Bank is warning the federal government against a budget cash splash amidst reports workers could receive a one-off $300 payment as part of the financial blueprint. Jim Chalmers says while government spending isn't the primary driver of inflation, they know they have to spend taxpayer dollars wisely.
3: The governor was asked a hypothetical question about some budget speculation that there'd be a heap more stimulus in the budget. There won't be a heap more stimulus in the budget. In fact, the budget will wind back spending overall.
1: Australia's big four banks have announced they will pass the latest interest rate rise onto customers. The official cash rate has jumped 25 basis points to 4.35%. Westpac, CBA, NAB and ANZ will apply the increase to variable home loans. Putting extra pressure on households, South Australia Financial Counsellors Association Executive Kate Fox says there is help out there for people struggling to pay the bills.
4: Banks and utilities providers all have hardship provisions, so it's certainly worth contacting them and seeing if there's some negotiation that can happen there. And if you're really struggling with contacting them and negotiating them, a financial counsellor can help with that.
1: Australia's ability to prevent young people from being radicalised online is being bolstered. Sarah Wiedersehn explains.
5: Violent extremists are increasingly being radicalised online with private chat groups and gaming platforms used to recruit vulnerable young people. To combat the fast-moving threat, the Albanese government will provide $74 million over 2 years to set up the Counter-Terrorism Online Centre. Its establishment will enable specialist AFP and ASIO investigators to monitor high-risk online spaces and assess credible threats. Home Affairs Minister Tony Burke is urging anyone who sees something online that raises concern to contact the National Security Hotline.
1: This is Air News. Firstly to tennis, and the women's world number one believes players will have to boycott Grand Slam tournaments if calls for a greater share of prize money are to be taken seriously. The total prize pool for the upcoming French Open is less than 15% of the estimated 400 million euros the tournament will generate. Arena Sabalenka says without the players, there is no tournament.
6: I feel like that's going to be the only way to kind of like fight for our rights.
1: In rugby league, Broncos star Ben Hunt says he's an outside shot to run out for the team against the Sea Eagles on Saturday. The veteran half is in line for a return from a knee injury as Brisbane battles their growing casualty ward. Hunt insists you'll be careful not to rush back too early.
7: Yeah, no, look, I definitely won't be going too soon, but I've got a fitness test today to get through, you know, some wrestling contact and a few different drills, and if I pass through all that, then I'll be right to play, but I'd still say it's a bit of an outside shot.
1: In rugby, Western Force flanker Carlo Tizzano says his team is growing in confidence after winning three of their last four games. The Force had a slow start to the Super Rugby season and still sit second last on the ladder despite their recent good form. They take on the Brumbies in Canberra on Saturday. Tizzano says the Force have been unlucky not to win more of their games.
8: We just start believing a bit more and things just started going our way a bit. Like, we haven't actually

0: She changed a heap. I just think we've just gotten slightly better each week in those small one percenters and starting to pay dividends now.
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the perfect song to start our month of May. The Bee Gees from their album Odessa. That goes back to 1969. Welcome to Those Were the Days. Thank you very much for joining me for another couple of hours of great music and trivia and news from the 60s and 70s. Thanks going out to Chris Keating from last week, who presented his usual selection of great gems, great music, particularly from the Australia of the 60s and the 70s, and a special tribute to Anzac Day. So welcome to another edition of Those Were the Days.

Some interesting things going on there in Del Shannon's Runaway from 1961. And included there was a Claviolin-based electric keyboard. Didn't it sound terrific? Became known as Maximilian, a Musitron. Del Shannon, well, he became the first American in 1963 to record a cover version of a song by the Beatles, From Me to You. In fact, it charted in America before the Beatles version.

Richie Valens, and that was the name of his first album, Richie Valens, posthumously released in March 1959, actually 1 month after his death in a plane crash. Richie's only studio album entirely composed of master tracks recorded at Gold Star Studios, peaking at number 23 on the Billboard album chart. And meanwhile, Big Bopper is still obsessed with those pink petticoats.

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0: say that bit, you say the old folks, you never can tell. I suppose that's me now. Anyway, it was composed while he was in prison in 1964 and released on the album St. Louis to Liverpool. Also recorded by so many other people, including Jerry Garcia Band, Bruce Springsteen, Bob Seger, and interestingly, John Prine. I'd like to hear that particular version. Now, the You Never Can Tell also became very popular again. You would remember 1994, after the release of Quentin Tarantino's Pulp Fiction, when the music was played for a contest at the fictional restaurant Jack Rabbit Slim's, in which John Travolta and Vincent Vega and Uma Thurman and Mia Wallace danced for the contest's main prize, You Never Can Tell. 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

John Farnham with his sensational cover there of Matt Taylor's 1973 classic, I Remember When I Was Young. Yes, I do. Black Feather. Now, they were an Australian rock group in the 1970s. Many, many members. Two major incarnations. The earliest was short-lived, heavy rock version of the group. And they recorded an album called At the Mountains of Madness, which included the hit single Seasons of Change, which scored an Australian number one. And later, they had another number one with Bopping the Blues. 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

Right, they did present as a bit of a joke back in the 60s, but he had quite a good singing voice there, the vocals of Freddie Garrity, Freddie and the Dreamers, and that was a B-side, Funny Over You. Talking about being funny, how about the Dave Clark Five? They're chasing a red balloon. 1968.

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5: 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It's Mr. Roy Orbison, and it takes us into the 1980s and one of his very last recordings. It's a beautiful song. In fact, that's the title, A Love So Beautiful.

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2: The sensational Roy Orbison never goes astray on Those Were the Days, your local station, 88.6 Plenty Valley FM. A song now from 1974 from the Bay City Rollers. It's called Remember. You may not remember it because it only got to number 68 on the Australian charts. Sha-la-la, Remember.

And it was 1974 when Adam and the Ants introduced us and went straight to number one with the Dandy Highwaymen, Stand and Deliver.

Remaining in fine voice, the voice, Sir Tom Jones. Coming up next, news, sport and weather, and then the second hour of Those Were the Days, and I hope you'll stick around and find something that you will enjoy listening to.

0: To Australia. A group of four women and nine children are expected to arrive in Sydney and Melbourne tomorrow. Labor maintains it's not assisting the cohort on their journey home. Home Affairs Minister Tony Burke says any member of the group that's broken the law will be punished.
1: They made an appalling, disgraceful decision. If any of these individuals find their way back to Australia, if they have committed crimes, they can expect to face the full force of the law. Without exception.
0: The Federal Police Commissioner has indicated some individuals will be arrested and charged. Meantime, the federal government's unveiled a $10 billion package to secure Australia's fuel and fertiliser supplies. The plan would see diesel and jet fuel reserves increased to 50 days. The government will also work with the states to look at the feasibility of establishing another oil refinery. Prime Minister Anthony Albanese says the Iran war shows we need to improve our fuel resilience.
2: This is aimed at making sure that Australians can have more confidence in protecting our energy sovereignty, not just during this crisis, but going forward as well, protecting our nation's energy interests.
0: And the US president says he's now paused the latest operation to guide ships through the Strait of Hormuz less than 48 hours after it started. Donald Trump says the change has been made at the request of Pakistan and other countries to see if an agreement can be finalised. The US Secretary of State only today declared Operation Epic Fury over, replaced by Project Freedom. Back home, a crime scene's been established after a suspected human bone was found in Queensland's Harvey Bay. The bone was located at a construction site on the Esplanade in Pyalba yesterday afternoon. Forensic examination has begun. Health officials in New South Wales are issuing a fresh alert about measles after another confirmed case. More from Sean Bindley.
3: The person recently returned from Southeast Asia and visited several locations across the city while infectious. It's the 46th confirmed case in the state since January this year. Sydney Local Health District's Dr. Lena Gupta says travellers who aren't immunised are coming back from overseas with measles.
4: There are a lot of outbreaks overseas. Many countries have had outbreaks, including Indonesia, several countries in Africa, but also even in the US, Canada and the UK, there have been outbreaks of measles.
0: Sutherland in New South Wales has been rated the most livable region in Australia by insurance comparison company iSelect. The ranking is based on employment, income, life expectancy, health services and overall well-being. The Adelaide Hills were rated the second most livable region. Hills resident Bronte Manuel from Toop and Toop says nothing beats it.
5: It's a phenomenal place and I don't think there's many places in Australia, let alone the world, where you can commute and be on 2 acres, 5 acres, 10 acres, 20 acres in a 30-minute period of time. It's crazy.
0: Checking the Aussie share market, the All Ords is trading up 101 points at 90.04. One Australian dollar is buying 72.3 US cents. This is Air News. The AFL is being accused of band-aiding over bigger issues after Carlton was fined $75,000 for bringing the game into disrepute. All 18 clubs will have to appoint psychologists and soft cap spending will be reviewed following the Elijah Holland saga. The league was warned 4 years ago there'd be consequences to cutting the soft cap. Former Collingwood president Eddie Maguire has told Footy Classified the AFL needs to work with clubs, not against them.
6: I think it's time the AFL sits down with the clubs and works out the framework of what you actually need to have to be a professional, well-run organisation and club in 2027 and maybe 2030 and get it right once and for all instead of band-aiding everything.
0: The Perth Bears insist plenty is happening behind the scenes to get the club ready to join the NRL next year. The PNG Chiefs, joining a year later, have already locked in marquee signing Jerome Luai for 2028. Bears assistant coach Ben Gardner has told Sports Today there's a lot of hard work underway.
7: Everyone can have their opinion at the end of the day, but one thing I know that's happening with the Bears and with my involvement is things are happening behind the scenes. Opportunities have been set up, the whackers have been set up and the training ground's been set up, so there's a lot going on over there.
0: And Arsenal has booked a place in the Champions League final, beating Atletico Madrid 2-1 on aggregate in their semi-final. Australian Independent Radio News.
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0: No shortage of favourites today on Those Are The Days. Cliff Richard live at the ABC Kingston, London.
1: Thank you very much indeed. I think this is about the best opportunity I'm going to have in saying thank you very much for all you've done for the film, what you've done for the record. And I would like to add my thanks to the rest of the show and say thank you for being such a great audience too. We'd like to do a number called We Say Yeah. In which... in which we'd like to have the very able help of your tonsils to say two words. Yeah, yeah. Whenever I sing, we say yeah, I'd like you to go, yeah, yeah. Should we...
2: We haven't been here before, so what's my worship?
1: Would you like to be featured on here, Mr. Oh,
2: hi.
1: I tell you what, just so that we can get re-friendly and everything, we'd like to have a little rehearsal just to see how loud Kingston can really sound.
0: Cliff Richard entertaining the masses in Kingston. And then, of course, there's always the day that he met Marie. Remember that one? Cliff Richard continues on Those Were the Days, your local station, 88.6, Plenty Valley FM.
1: One more go.

Fond memories of the stories of John and Yoko played out before the whole wide world, written by John Lennon, and it was the Beatles' 17th and final UK number one. The song was recorded without George, who was on holiday, and Ringo, who was filming The Magic Christian. And Paul, in his biography, recalls that John had a sudden inspiration for this song and suggested that the two of them should record it immediately, without waiting for the other Beatles to return. And the rest is history. 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A little bit more Beatles, very, very early, The Devil in Her Heart.

0: Wow, what a perfect production from Don McLean. Vincent, also known as Starry, Starry Night. Don McLean wrote those lyrics in 1971 after reading a book about the life of the artists. And the following year, the song became number one in the UK, number 12 in the US.
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0: As we go back to the early 1970s and Philly Soul. What an era. And what a track coming up from the 3 Degrees. When will I see you again?

much do we love the Kinks. Plastic Man, and one more coming up from the Kinks. All these songs written by Ray Davies, of course. 1969. A little bit earlier, this one called Set

Let's head back now to my hometown, my original hometown of Cardiff, where we find Andy Fairweather Lowe leading up the Amen Corner and with a half as nice.

0: I used to manage using the shower over my bath at my place, but it's been hard since my fall. 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I'm worried I'll end up in care when I'm still able to do things for myself.
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5: All the way from Manhattan, New York City, our favourites, the Ronettes. So many times we do feature them on Those Are the Days and never get tired of hearing the great harmonies and the great sounds of the Ronettes. Veronica, Estelle, sisters, and their cousin Nedra Tully. And sad news during the week as we heard that Nedra, the last surviving Ronette, has died at the age of 80 on the 26th of April. Here we have today a Ronettes triple play in tribute to the Ronettes.

I know how much you enjoy being 24 hours from Tulsa. Do you prefer Gene Pitney's version? Or is it Dusty's turn this week? I think it's Dusty's turn. Dusty Springfield, your local station. 88.6, Plenty Valley.

from his 1963 Liberty Records album. And that was one of the very first 45 RPM records that we owned in our family and played it on our little Danzette record player. Bobby V, The Night Has a Thousand Eyes. That's about all we have time for in Those Are the Days today. See you back next week, usual time, usual place. And I hope you found something that you enjoyed that brought back memories today. See you back next week. Have a great week. Bye for now.

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1: I'm Mark Dransfield. The Federal Treasurer claims speculation about government spending in next Tuesday's budget is hypothetical. More from Federal Politics Editor Michael Packey.
2: The Albanese government won't deny speculation. It's planning a multi-billion...
1: Hypothetical. More from Federal Politics Editor Michael Packey.
2: The Albanese government won't deny speculation. It's planning a multi-billion dollar cash splash...

0: hypothetical which doesn't reflect the reality of the budget.
1: Opposition leader Angus Taylor is reluctant to say whether the coalition will support the income offset, but claims the government has made life harder for households.
2: This is a complete economic disaster for Australia and Australians.
1: The RBA has raised interest rates for the third time this year, erasing the cuts that were delivered in 2025. Michael Packey reporting.
3: Federal police have confirmed some women with links to Islamic State will be charged upon their return to Australia. Four women and nine children are expected to land in Sydney and Melbourne tomorrow. The federal government maintains it's not provided any assistance to the group on their journey home. AFP Commissioner Christy Barrett says some members of the cohort will be prosecuted.
4: Some individuals will be arrested and charged. Some will face continued investigations when they arrive in Australia. And children who return in the cohort will be asked to undergo community integration programs and countering violent extremism programs.
3: Police divers have recovered a body after a car plunged into a weir in Sydney's south. Dusty Fitzpatrick reports.
5: Emergency services were called to the Audley Weir in the Royal National Park in the early hours of this morning. There they were told a car had left the roadway before entering the water and becoming submerged. Two men were inside at the time, the 20-year-old driver managing to escape. His passenger was trapped. A multi-agency search has been carried out throughout the morning to locate his body. Dusty Fitzpatrick, Sydney.
3: A Queensland toddler is in an induced coma after inhaling gold cake decorating dust. 14-month-old Dustin Wildman underwent surgery after the copper-based powder turned into a toxic paste, blocking his lungs. The boy remains in critical condition in a Brisbane hospital, unable to breathe on his own. Sales of diesel utes and four-wheel drives have dropped away dramatically since the fuel crisis, Lee Harrison reports.
6: The Middle East conflict has pushed sales of electric vehicles to another monthly record in April, with about one in six fully electric, and sales of BYD cars second only to Toyota. The Financial Review says once popular models such as the Ford Ranger and Everest, as well as the Toyota Hilux and Prado, are showing huge falls. The Federal Chamber of Automotive Industries says Hiluxes have seen a 31% drop in sales compared to April last year. The Everests have dropped 29%. BYD's Sea Lion 7 was the biggest winner overall, with 139% more heading out the sale room doors. Lee Harrison, Air News.
3: And Caroline Wells has been announced as Tasmania's 30th governor after formal approval from King Charles. This is Air News. Shark star Nico Hines is urging the NRL and other sporting codes to follow the lead of the AFL when it comes to mental health reforms. A full-time psychologist will be mandatory for all AFL teams in the wake of a review into Elijah Holland's mental health episode. Hines says it shouldn't take a high-profile incident to spark change.
7: I'm thinking, like, why is it taking this now to mandate? I think every professional organisation, no matter what sport, should have a sports psych or an actual psych there. It should just be mandatory all the time, not just because something's happened.
3: AFL and Brad Scott says he loved Nate Caddy's post-game comments that he's sick of mediocrity. The Essendon forward vented his frustration after the loss on Saturday, saying he's sick of losing. The Bombers coach says he loved the young forward's anger.
8: He's the ultimate competitor and he wants to do that, you know, with Essendon. He loves the place, he loves the environment, and while he's young, he's not in the category of just trying to establish his career. He's now switched from, you know, being excited about playing AFL footy to now I want to drive this team forward.
3: And Australia remains atop the women's T20 world rankings despite England closing the gap ahead of next month's World Cup. The Aussie men are third. Australian Independent Radio News.
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10: Well, partly cloudy for the afternoon. Showers developing. Tonight just 6 degrees. Tomorrow 14 and cloudy. A wet morning. And Friday also cloudy and wet. Currently 16.
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0: Roan Maxis with The Clash. Magnificent dance. 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

Rolling Stones, Miss You. And 10 o'clock this Friday night, the Kitchen Sink features one of the Stones' most controversial albums. 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

have a conversation. What's the deal with these crooked contracts? You're just like my dad, leave a trail of destruction. If there was a God, I'd ask a lot of questions. And people always tell me that I ask too many questions. And if there was a God, he'd probably be in finance. And he'd take his coffee black.

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1: I'm Mark Dransfield. Federal police have confirmed some women linked to Islamic State will be charged when they return to Australia. More from federal politics reporter Nelson Scott.
2: After 7 years living in a Syrian refugee camp, four women and nine children are expected to arrive in Sydney and Melbourne tomorrow. The women travel to the country with their husbands, who are fighting for the terrorist group ISIS. Home Affairs Minister Tony Burke maintains the government has not assisted the cohort on their journey home, but as Australian citizens, can do little to stop their return.
3: There are very serious limits on what can be done.
2: The opposition's John O'Dunham claims Labor could have done more to keep them out.
4: They could revoke their passports, they could revoke their travel.

0: fuel stockpile. Liberal leader Angus Taylor says the plan is a weaker version of what the coalition proposed last week.
1: This is too little, too late. The government needs to get on with it. They're not going that far, and that's disappointing. They're going to compete in the market with the private sector. This is what this government, this government always thinks that the government is the entire answer. We want to work with the private sector.
0: Meantime, the US president says he's now paused the latest operation to guide ships through the Strait of Hormuz less than 48 hours after it started. Donald Trump says the change has been made at the request of Pakistan and other countries to see if an agreement can be finalised. The US Secretary of State only today declared Operation Epic Fury over, replaced by Project Freedom in the Strait. A 20-year-old man has been spared jail time after admitting to a one-punch attack in the Perth Hills. Brody Jake Dewar pleaded guilty to assault occasioning bodily harm after he knocked a man unconscious outside the Kalamunda Hotel in December. Despite the magistrate telling the court Dewar showed a callous disregard for the victim, he was handed a suspended six-month jail term. An inclusive ziplining experience is set to become part of Brisbane's skyline. Georgina Winter has details.
2: The state government today announced a $2.1 million investment in the River Icons project, a plan featuring a world-first, fully wheelchair-accessible zipline. The 400-metre line is designed to span the Brisbane River, soaring from Kangaroo Point to Gardens Point. The project is spearheaded by local tourism developer John Sharp, the man behind the Storybridge Adventure Climb and River Life projects. Should the plans be approved, adrenaline junkies of all abilities could be crossing the river by air late next year. Georgina Winter, Brisbane.
0: And the Princess of Wales is making her first official foreign visit since her cancer diagnosis and chemotherapy treatment. After 3.5 years, she'll next week travel to Italy as part of her work for young children. This is AIR News. Western Bulldogs superstar Marcus Bontempelli has been declared fit to play against Port Adelaide on Friday, despite the revelation of another injury concern. The Dogs skipper has been battling an ongoing knee issue since the Geelong game in round six. Coach Luke Beveridge says Bontempelli is also dealing with a bruised heel.
3: The knee's giving him some discomfort, but as you know, you don't run on your hands. So if you've got a bruised heel, it can cause some issues, but we think that's improving. It's a pretty high bar as far as the pain threshold for him with discomfort, and he wants to play.
0: NRL and Brisbane's Ben Hunt is an outside chance to lace up against Manly on Saturday. The veteran Bronco is in line to return from a knee injury as coach Michael Maguire battles a growing casualty ward. Hunt says he'll be careful not to rush back early.
4: Yeah, no, look, I definitely won't be going too soon, but I've got a fitness test today to get through, you know, some wrestling contact and a few different drills, and if I pass through all that, then I'll be right to play, but I'd still say it's a bit of an outside shot.
0: And women's tennis world number one Aryna Sabalenka says she's prepared to boycott the upcoming French Open because of the prize money. The total prize pool is less than 15% of the estimated 400 million euros the tournament will generate. Australian Independent Radio News.
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6: Lintie Valley FM weather.
5: Well, partly cloudy with showers developing. Tonight, 6 degrees. Get that throw rug ready, okay? Tomorrow, 14 and cloudy, a wet morning. And Friday, also cloudy and wet. Currently, 17.
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Random Access. Where is my husband? Such a perplexing problem, isn't it, girls? But patience is virtue, apparently. Still, the search goes on and on.

0: Right, next is Laura Mula, Got Me. Sounds a little bit Michael Jackson-ish, doesn't it? And according to Denny Hill, Secretary of the Victorian Ambulance Union, people have apparently been calling 000 for some very bizarre reasons. Like, get this, how to barbecue a chicken. How to download Spotify, or because they can't unzip their jacket. Oh, my God. even to say they can't find their TV remote. What are they expecting? Or maybe to report a lost engagement ring. There may be some elderly and lonely who need aged care assistance or social assistance, and they call because they simply don't know who else to call, all of which is putting quite a strain on the emergency service, diverting critical resources away from genuine life-threatening emergencies. So think before you dial. Now, about that chicken.
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3: Hi, this is Brian Cadd for RAD, recording artists, actors and athletes against drink driving. 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I plan to catch a cab, or I go with a mate who'll stay off the drink and be the designated driver. It makes the road safer for me, and the next guy, and the guy next to him too.
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It's Little Sims, SOS, which was actually adopted in 1906 as the universal Morse code distress signal. 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

Oh, yeah, random access. That's how I'm feeling. Good to know. Jack White, formerly of the White Stripes, that was. And just ahead from Geelong, the Revsters. As long as you stay. It feels good to see the world.

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1: I'm Mark Dransfield. The federal government has unveiled a $10 billion package to secure Australia's fuel and fertiliser supplies. The plan would see diesel and jet fuel reserves increased to 50 days. The government will also work with the states to look at the feasibility of establishing another oil refinery. Prime Minister Anthony Albanese says the Iran war shows we need to improve our fuel resilience.
2: This is aimed at making sure that Australians can have more confidence in protecting our energy sovereignty, not just during this crisis, but going forward as well, protecting our nation's energy interests.
1: Federal police have confirmed some women with links to Islamic State will be charged upon their return to Australia. Four women and nine children are expected to land in Sydney and Melbourne tomorrow. The government maintains it has not provided any assistance to the group on their journey home. AFP Commissioner Christy Barrett says some members of the cohort will be prosecuted.
3: Some individuals will be arrested and charged. Some will face continued investigations when they arrive in Australia. And children who return in the cohort will be asked to undergo community integration programs and countering violent extremism programs.
1: New South Wales police are investigating whether a fatal accident in the Royal National Park occurred as a result of illegal street racing. A driver

0: the police station providing police information about what happened, but it's still very early.
1: Meantime, two men are facing charges and $5.5 million worth of cryptocurrency has been seized in a New South Wales police crackdown. Strike Force detectives allege the money was the result of illegal activity on the dark net. An Indian national will appear in a Brisbane court next month, charged with allegedly profiting from illicit tobacco sales. Federal police allege the 33-year-old facilitated the movement of more than $7 million into his bank account. It's further alleged the man is living in Australia unlawfully and provided false information to immigration officials. Queensland scientists are celebrating a major breakthrough in cancer research using artificial intelligence. Lachlan Gray explains.
2: It's being heralded as the dawn of a new era in pathology. Researchers at the QMIR Berghofer have developed an AI tool giving pathologists supervision to detect hidden genetic markers of cancer. Doctors will now be able to see underlying molecular activity within patients' tissue. The machine learning technology has already proven very accurate in predicting breast, skin and kidney cancers, as well as a liver immune disease. Professor Kwan Nguyen says the tool is reliable and low cost. Next steps include trialling the model in pathology labs with hopes the tool could form part of clinical practice within 2 years.
1: Lachlan Gray with that report. This is AIR News. Essendon coach Brad Scott has called out the AFL over their decision to look into the soft cap in the wake of the Elijah Hollands review. It's part of a number of changes to increase the health and well-being standards around the league. Scott says clubs have struggled to invest in healthcare in recent years due to soft cap cuts.
3: Personally, it gets very frustrating when the AFL are reactive to something and decide now you must spend on this after cutting a soft cap and dictating what we can and can't do with our money. So clubs get held responsible, as Carlton have been in this case, and then the AFL come over the top and mandate things.
1: Turning to NRL, and Queensland legend Sam Thyday has thrown his support behind Cam Munster. The Storm champion is under pressure to hold his Maroons jersey following Melbourne's historic form slump. And the women's world number one tennis player believes players will have to boycott the Grand Slam tournaments if their calls for a greater share of prize money are going to be taken seriously. Some players are concerned the total prize pool for the upcoming French Open is less than 15% of the estimated 400 million euros the tournament will generate. Arina Sabalenka says without the players, there is no tournament.
4: I feel like that's going to be the only way to kind of like fight for our rights.
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0: 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Life-changing care shouldn't cost you the earth.
1: I'm Alan Baskin. The federal government says it's unable to block a group of ISIS brides from returning to Australia. Four women and nine children linked to Islamic State are expected to land in Sydney and Melbourne in the next 24 hours. The opposition says Labor should explore all available avenues to prevent their return. But Home Affairs Minister Tony Burke argues the government has limited options.
2: There are very serious limits on what can be done with respect to preventing a citizen of a country returning to their country.
1: The Treasurer has dismissed warnings from the Reserve Bank over a multi-billion dollar cash splash for Australian workers. The speculation wage and salary earners would get a one-off payment of up to $300, which is not means-tested. The RBA has warned such a move could be inflationary and put more pressure on interest rates. Jim Chalmers maintains next week's budget will be responsible. The Prime Minister says his $10 billion fuel package will provide Australians with confidence in our energy security. Most of the money will go towards extra storage facilities that would increase the amount of fuel and fertiliser in reserve. The government would also own 1 billion litres of diesel and aviation fuel. Anthony Albanese says it's the right call, given the global fuel challenges.
3: There is uncertainty about events in the Middle East, but what Australians can be certain of is that we are throwing everything at this to make a difference to protect the interests of Australians.
1: Australia is on the cusp of signing a landmark security treaty with Fiji to help mitigate China's influence in the region. Foreign Minister Penny Wong is in the Pacific nation to try to iron out the final details of the agreement. The federal government claims the pact would strengthen strategic, and Penny Wong is in the Pacific nation to try to iron out the final details of the agreement. The federal government claims the pact would strengthen strategic and economic.

0: aid systems are failing women globally. The Lowy Institute says just over 2% of global foreign aid is being spent on ensuring all women have things like health care and shelter. Spokesperson Grace Stanhope says it's partly due to American changes to foreign aid.
1: The US has instigated a few new rules around their spending where they are refusing to fund things like reproductive health care, for example, and they are punishing agencies who take money even from other donors to fulfill that kind of program.
0: Victoria's Police Commissioner has confirmed organised crime syndicates are behind Melbourne's escalating wave of firebombings and shootings targeting hospitality and adult entertainment venues. More than 20 attacks have been recorded, with venue owners receiving chilling extortion texts from a cartel calling itself The Ghost, while 35 alleged offenders now face 140 charges. Paul McCartney has announced his first ever duet with Ringo Starr. The Beatles' bandmates have come together on Home to Us, which will be released later this week. This is Air News. Essendon coach Brad Scott has called out the AFL over their decision to look into the soft salary cap in the wake of the Elijah Hollands review. Scott says clubs have struggled to invest in healthcare in recent years due to cuts to the soft salary cap. Brownlow medalist Matt Rowell will miss Saturday's match against St Kilda in Darwin as he battles an ankle injury. In NRL, Val Holmes has conceded he doesn't deserve to keep his position with the Maroons. The Queensland veteran has been below his best in a winless start to the season with the Dragons. The injury-hit Eels have signed Cowboys forward Harrison Edwards for the rest of the season. To golf, and Cam Smith has weighed in on the ongoing talk about Liv's future. He says the league's boss is positive and rumours about Liv are nothing new.
2: I know Scott O'Neill is really excited for, I guess, the challenge in the coming months. I think since joining Liv, I've learned to deal with, you know, speculation and reports, so it hasn't really changed, you know, what I'm doing day to day.
0: The Thunder have beaten the Lakers 108-90 in Game 1 to take a 1-0 series lead in their NBA Conference semi-final. Australian Independent Radio News.
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1: Since the beginning of time, men have been doing it. 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

0: Absolute Rock takes a light-hearted look at the legends and superstars of rock from the late 60s through to the current era. 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
1: The standard emergency warning signal has been adopted nationally to precede a warning of an emergency situation such as a fire, flood, or earthquake aftershock. The alert sounds like this. 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

0: 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Life-changing care shouldn't cost you the earth.
1: I'm Alan Baskin. Federal police have confirmed some women with links to Islamic State will be charged upon their return to Australia. Four women and nine children are expected to land in Sydney and Melbourne in the coming 24 hours. The federal government maintains it has not provided any assistance to the group on their journey home. AFP Commissioner Christy Barrett says some members of the cohort will be prosecuted.
2: Some individuals will be arrested and charged. Some will face continued investigations when they arrive in Australia. And children who return in the cohort will be asked to undergo community integration programs and countering violent extremism programs.
1: ASIO Chief Mike Burgess says the group does not pose any immediate security risk.
3: Of course, it's up to them what they do when they get here, and if they start to exhibit signs that concern us, we and the police through the joint counter-terrorism teams will take action. But I'm not concerned immediately by their return, but they will get our attention as you'd expect.
1: The federal government has released a $10 billion fuel security package, which will increase the nation's reserve to 50 days. The money will also be used to establish a separate government-owned stockpile of 1 billion litres of diesel and aviation fuel. The Commonwealth and states will jointly fund a feasibility study to expand Australia's fuel refining capabilities. Queensland's Deputy Premier has condemned the federal government's decision to slash inland rail funding. Mark Dransfield with that story.
4: The project was planned to connect Brisbane to Melbourne. Jared Blay has labelled the cutback short-sighted, noting this is not the first time the federal government's withdrawn funding for state projects. He says without the investment, there'll be no relief for commuters or heavy vehicles on Queensland roads.
5: This inland rail would have taken hundreds of thousands of trucks off the road. It would have backed our agriculture and horticultural sector. This is beyond disappointing.
1: Victoria's Police Commissioner has confirmed
5: thousands of trucks off the road. It would have backed our agriculture and horticultural sector. This is beyond disappointing.
1: Victoria's Police Commissioner has confirmed

0: picture of who's behind the campaign, but are still working to uncover the true motive.
1: And what we must find out is who is orchestrating this crime scourge. Who is behind this? Who's pulling the string? But we are open to all possibilities and eventualities.
0: Electric and hybrid car sales have spiked in the wake of the fuel crisis driven by the Middle East war. Fian Tor from carsales.com.au says their internal data is off the charts.
2: In March, the searches across new energy vehicles, as they're called, that's EVs, hybrids, plug-in hybrids, was up 149% month-on-month.
0: And to the Australian share market, the All Ords has closed up 112 points at 9016. One Australian dollar was buying 72.45 US cents. This is AIR News. The PNG Chiefs have confirmed the signing of the NRL's record try-scorer, Alex Johnston. The Rabbitohs winger has signed a one-year deal for the club's debut in 2028. The Bledisloe Cup series between the Wallabies and the All Blacks is poised to be extended from its two-match status. There are moves to add an Anzac Day test to make it a three-match series for the first time since 2020. In AFL, Melbourne coach Stephen King insists his side is far from distracted amid the club's CEO change. The Demons sacked Paul Guerra last week, and Ned Guy and Brian Cook have been filling in on an interim basis before Dan Taylor becomes the permanent chief in a few months. King says his players are focused on the task at hand.
3: Obviously, there's noise around it, but in terms of our footy department and what we do inside here from a coaching point of view and for the players to play, I think it doesn't really take too much focus on what we're doing.
0: The Thunder have beaten the Lakers 108-90 in Game 1 to take a 1-0 series lead in their NBA Conference semi-final. The Pistons defeated the Cavaliers 111-101 to also go up 1-0. Australian Independent Radio News.
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5: And currently in Mill Park, it's 15 degrees. In Whittlesea, it's 14 degrees. In St Andrews, it's 14 degrees. And in Lower Plenty, it's 15 degrees. Looking ahead for the week for tomorrow, Thursday, we're expecting showers easing and a top of 14 degrees. For Friday, we're expecting showers and a top of 17 degrees. For Saturday, we are expecting a shower or two and a top of 17 degrees. For Sunday, we are expecting a shower or two and a top of 17 degrees. For Monday, we're expecting partly cloudy and a top of 17. And for Tuesday, we're expecting partly cloudy and a top of 20.
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5: 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I am Craig Smith and I'm bringing you the usual motley assortment of memories and musical oddities. And this week's show is a mixtape edition featuring a few Deep Cuts favourites.

0: It is 19 minutes past 6. 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We opened the show this week with Pink Floyd and Interstellar Overdrive from their 1967 debut album, The Piper at the Gates of Dawn, and then Electric Light Orchestra with Daybreaker from their 1973 album, On the Third Day. 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The group meets on Wednesday mornings from 10 at the HealthLink Cafe, 1 Flintoff Street, Greensboro. No bookings are required. 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

0: It is 20 minutes to 7. 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And you've just been listening to Joan Jett and the Blackhearts with Greg Gaffin of Bad Religion with the Cole Porter classic, Let's Do It, Let's Fall in Love, recorded for the soundtrack of the 1995 film Tank Girl, although for legal reasons, Greg's vocals were actually replaced by Paul Westerberg of The Replacements for the soundtrack. Then we had Stackridge, Fundamentally Yours from 1974, the album The Man in the Bowler Hat, The Beatles and You Know My Name, Look Up the Number, which was released in 1970 as the B-side of Let It Be. And then we had Chris Squire of Yes with Hold Out Your Hand and You By My Side from his 1975 solo album Fish Out of Water. Speaking Made Easy is a women's only group where you can overcome your nervousness of speaking in public and you can develop speech writing and preparation skills. It's also a great way to make friends. The local meetings are held at the Green Hills Neighbourhood Centre in Greensboro on the second Tuesday of each month and then via Zoom on the fourth Tuesday of each month, with both sessions starting at 8 p.m. For more information and to register, you can go to speakingmadeeasy.com.au.
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0: good up, please take a good excuse, please stay just one more night. Let me stay a squeezer, please let me stay just one more now. Oh, could've stay, could've, please stay, I wash up the dishes. Let me stay, I make up the bed, yeah. Please won't you let me stay, I take out the garbage. Please, one more.
1: No! You are listening to this week's edition of Deep Cuts as we come up to 7 o'clock. In that set, we started with Uncle Dog and the Bob Dylan track I'll Be Your Baby Tonight from the 1972 album Old Hat, The Refreshments and Banditos from their 1995 album Fizzy Fuzzy Big and Buzzy, Pete Townsend and A Little Is Enough from his 1980 solo album Empty Glass, and Yellow Dog with Just One More Night from their 1978 album Beware of the Dog.

0: It is 18 minutes past seven. 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Plenty Valley FM. In that bracket of songs, you were listening to Bertha and Free Spirit from their 1972 self-titled album. The other half of Steeler's Wheel, Joe Egan, and Back on the Road from his 1979 solo album, Out of Nowhere. Paul Kantner and Grace Slick with Silver Spoon from their 1971 album, Sunfighter, which was a transitional album from Jefferson Airplane to Jefferson Starship, and Caravan with Golf Girl from their 1971 album, In the Land of Grey and Pink. Soul Voices Gospel Group and Choir is located in the city of Whittlesea and meets in Laylaw on Saturday afternoons at 2 p.m. The choir performs at various venues and events around northern suburbs of Melbourne, and if you'd like to meet people with similar interests, they'd love you to join them. There's no minimum skill level required. You just need to be over 13. To find out more about the group, contact the choir director, Michelle, on 0413 172 449.
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0: It is 21 minutes to 8. You are listening to this week's edition of Deep Cuts here on your local station, 88.6 Plenty Valley FM. In that bracket of songs, we started off with Schnell Fenster, basically split ends without the Finn Brothers, and Love-Hate Relationship from their 1988 album, The Sound of Trees. Fastball and Out of My Head from their 1988 album, All the Pain Money Can Buy. Ross and All Right by Me but from their 1974 self-titled debut. Pollution and Do You Really Have a Heart from their 1971 album, also called Pollution. And then Melbourne's own Area 7 with Nobody Likes a Bogan from their 2001 album, Say It to My Face. The Altham Men Shed Bike Project is a program that restores and donates bikes to family doing it tough, including refugees and those with special needs. The Altham Men Shed works with local council schools and not-for-profit welfare organisations, and they have donated over 200 bikes, promoting physical and mental health well-being for the community. You can donate bikes that may be in need of a bit of attention to get back to working order, or for which you no longer have any use, and you let the guys do their magic. For more information, to volunteer your time, to donate your bike, to join the shed, you can email elthammenshed.com.au.
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0: And that does bring us to the end of this week's edition of Deep Cuts. Coming up at 8 o'clock, another fantastic episode of All Things Classical with Stephen. To take us out tonight, America with Mad Dog from their 1974 album Holiday. Supertramp with You Started Laughing When I Held You In My Arms, the B-side of their 1975 single Lady. Ronnie Lane and The Poacher from his 1974 solo debut Any More for Any More. Dolly Parton, Linda Ronstadt and Emmylou Harris recording as Trio with Neil Young's After the Gold Rush from their 1999 album Trio 2. And then a Peter Tork track from The Monkees. Long title, Do I Have to Do This All Over Again? From the soundtrack of the 1968 film Head.

Good evening, everybody. It's 8 o'clock and time for All Things Classical on 88.6 Plenty Valley FM. I'm Stephen Cheney. I'll be your host until 11 o'clock tonight, bringing you some great music by some composers that you are familiar with and some you're less familiar with, but it's all great stuff. Thanks to Craig, the last couple of hours, and playing Golf Girl by Caravan puts you in my top drawer of other presenters. Well done, Craig. I'm going to start off tonight's show with a composition by an Australian composer who's still very much alive and well, Carl Vine, born in 1954 over in Western Australia, we believe, though he keeps his birthdays in a secret shroud. Just one of those things, like, I suppose, a movie star. And he has produced a number of symphonies over the years. And the one I'm going to play tonight is Symphony No. 2. And this rendition is by the Sydney Symphony Orchestra, Sydney Philharmonia Motet Choir, and conducted by Stuart Challender. Now, given the fact this is Carl Vine, it's got some really loud bits, some really quiet bits, and lots of energy. Enjoy.

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Remembering Aram Khachaturian, who passed away on the 1st of May 1978 in Moscow, in Russia. He was born somewhere around the 6th of June 1903 in Tbilisi, Georgia, to an Armenian family. So he is one of these people that was always able to compose. The Russian military government they had for most of his life didn't interfere with his work, unlike some of the others, like Shostakovich. There you go, beautiful piece called the Adagio of Spartacus in Phrygia, to remember the great man. Now, moving on, Claudio Monteverdi. Now, he was a composer who broke down barriers galore, and he was born on the 9th of May 1567 in Cremona in Italy. And he passed away 76 years later on the 29th of November 1643 in Venice. Now, he is remembered these days for his choral works, but he also wrote some beautiful songs, including this one.

And that is How You Do It. Daniela Denisa, the Australian soprano, helped by Andrea Scholl, the countertenor, the English consort, and Harry Bicker, controlling it all. Now, that was what you would call a rather beautiful piece, and it's one of my favourite arias. And I've got one more by Daniela Denisa to bring you from the Monteverdi collection. This is a track called Quel Sagrado de Genostoto. That's my attempt. Not very good attempt, I'm afraid. My Italian's not as good as my French.

Now, Monteverdi, he really bridged that sort of middle period of early music between the Renaissance and Baroque, and he was really the originator of what we would loosely call opera. And the opera he wrote called L'Orfeo in 1607 is the earliest of a genre that's still widely performed. We know he wrote secular music, and we know that he wrote opera. And we wrote lots of stuff which has just disappeared. 8:35 is the time, and I'm now going to play you some madrigals written by Monteverdi. And these are played by an ensemble called Madrigali Amorosi. And this is simply called Madrigal Number 1.

Now, sacred music was the big ticket item back in the Middle Ages because the church had all the money. They wanted lots of singing to be done in their big, magnificent churches. And Mr. Monteverdi obliged. And this is a piece called Kyrie.

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Oh, it makes you go all, ah, oh, doesn't it? Daniela Denisa, Beauty of the Baroque is the album, and that track was by the English composer John Dowland. Come again, sweet love doth now invite. Lovely, lovely stuff. 8:48 is the time. I'll be here till 11 o'clock bringing you classical music on 88.6 Plenty Valley FM. And this show is called All Things Classical. I'm Stephen Chaney. Now, the next composer I'm featuring is Antonin Dvorak, and he passed away the 1st of May 1904, aged only 62. He passed away in Prague, and he was born a lot earlier, 1841, in Nulehutazabes, in the Austrian Empire. Anyway, he was a man who traveled the world. He wrote the New World Symphony when he's over in America. And touchingly, what I've got in my collection, I've got Symphony No. 8 and Symphony No. 9, and to show the American influence, Antonin Dvorak's Symphony No. 8 in my collection was played by the Minnesota Orchestra, conducted by Neville Mariner, when he was still just playing Neville. He became Sir later in life. This is quite an early recording from the early 80s. So this is a beautiful rendition of Dvorak's Symphony No. 8

0: You've just heard the first two movements of Antonin Dvorak's Symphony No. 8 in G, conducted by Neville Mariner with a Minnesota orchestra doing what he wanted them to do. And those two movements were Allegro con brio and Adagio. Now, our friend Dvorak was 50 when he wrote this piece, and he was travelling around the world a lot, but he was over in England at the time of this particular work's publication, and he was getting an honorary doctorate of music from Cambridge University, and the G Major Symphony was one of the works he chose to conduct for the occasion at a concert there on the 15th of June, 1891. That was the day before he got his award as an honorary doctor of Cambridge University. And it's intriguing because I'm going to play, after a few community announcements, I'm going to play you New World Symphony, number 9, which he was doing when he was over in America. So he was one of those global players in the music game, was our friend, Mr. Antonin Dvorak.
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Dvorak wrote some beautiful songs in his operas, and that one, Songs My Mother Taught Me, performed by Yvonne Kenny, the great Australian soprano who won an aria back in 1993 for her album called Simple Gifts with the Melbourne Symphony Orchestra conducted by Vladimir Kimersky. You're listening to All Things Classical with Stephen Chaney here on 88.6 Plenty Valley FM. Now, I said I'll play you some of the New World Symphony No. 9 by Dvorak, and this rendition was a 1977 recording with the Berlin Philharmonic Orchestra conducted, as usual, by Herbert von Karajan. And this is a rather splendid version as well.

You thought that was noisy. I've got something noisier coming your way next, because the next composer I'm featuring on tonight's show is Peter Ilyich Tchaikovsky, born 7th of May 1840 in Votkinsk in Russia. So nearly today, when it's the 6th of May today, and he passed away on the 6th of November 1893 in mysterious circumstances, just after one of his symphonies had been debuted, and he went off into the land of long-time sleep without ever realising why. So this is perhaps the noisiest piece in the classical music repertoire, the 1812 Overture, and my version is played by the London Symphony Orchestra, conducted by Andrei Previn, a 1973 recording at the time when Andrei was the main man for the London Symphony Orchestra. I remember seeing this particular piece performed at the Royal Albert Hall when I lived in London, and they didn't just have the noise you get through the radio, they actually had brass cannon effects. They had some of the Coldstream Guards and some of the military bands actually turned up at the Albert Hall and let off full-size cannons. Did enough make me jump. I have to say that was a weird experience. I've never forgotten it. That was 50 years ago, virtually. 9:26 is the time. 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Not at the start, but it becomes very noisy later on, so just beware of it. Put your dogs away.

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So after the manic ending of the 1812 overture by Tchaikovsky, I thought I'd slow it down. Bit of Daniela Denisa with a lovely track by Handel from Circe, Ombre My Foo. Haven't finished with Tchaikovsky yet. I have in my collection a double vinyl album of The Nutcracker, and it's the Philharmonia Orchestra conducted by John Lanchbury, who was born in London just over 100 years ago, on the 15th of May, 1923, and he passed away a long time ago now, on the 27th of February, 2003. So although he was born in London, he spent a lot of his time in Australia, and he actually was the principal conductor of the Australian Ballet between 1972 and 1977. And he ended up moving to Australia, Melbourne, in fact, and he became an Australian citizen in 2002 and passed away from cancer on the 27th of February 2003, as I say. So he counts, if you look on these Wikipedia things and the other sources of information, he's now deemed to be an English-Australian composer and conductor. And he did a lot of work turning things into ballet that were never ballets before. He turned operas into ballets. He turned plays into ballets. He composed the music for so many things. And he's not as famous as perhaps he should be. So what I'm going to play you for the next sort of 20 minutes or so is the conclusion of Tchaikovsky's The Nutcracker. And we've got The Waltz of the Flowers, which is very famous. Then Pas de Deux, the Variation Tarantella. Variation to the Sugar Plum Fairy and Coda, which of course is extraordinarily well known. And the final waltz and apotheosis. 1982 recording. It was done by the World Investment Company Limited, who threw everything they could to make this the best possible recording. And that's why I've had it proudly in my collection for many years, since it came out in the early 80s. So take it away, Philharmonia Orchestra, John Lanchbury, to celebrate the life of Peter Ilyich Tchaikovsky.

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Yvonne Kenny there with the Charles Gounod arrangement of Ave Maria. Very pure voice, Yvonne Kenny. Fabulous stuff. It's now 10:15. 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I'll be here until 11 o'clock. Now, the last composer I'm featuring on the show is Johannes Brahms. Now, I featured him a few weeks ago for his passing on the 3rd of April, 1897. But tonight, I'm celebrating his birthday, a happier event. Born the 7th of May, 1833 in Hamburg. And like many of these European composers and musicians, he travelled around a bit but decided that Vienna, when he was 27, 28, was a better place to be than Hamburg, which, considering the Austro-Hungarian Empire was at its peak at that time, that's where all the action was, that's where all the money was, that's where all the enthusiasm for new things was. And Johannes Brahms broke down barriers. He only wrote four symphonies, but all of them are significant in terms of the musical repertoire that we have today. Four concertos, a requiem, a lot of chamber music, lots of songs. But what I'm going to play with you now with is something really quite beautiful. It's the last two movements of a symphony number 2 in D major. And this is Allegretto Grazioso and then Allegro con Spirito. And my version is being played by the Berlin Philharmonic, conducted by Herbert von Karajan. It's this one.

0: How's business? Could be better? 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

Two beautiful arias from our featured ladies of the night, Daniela Denisa with What If I Never Speed by John Dowland. And prior to that, you had Yvonne Kenny with a traditional song arranged by Aaron Copeland called Simple Gifts. It's now 10:36. I'm here till 11 o'clock. And I've got a bit more Brahms to bring you before I head off into the sunset. I hope you've enjoyed the show tonight. I've been featuring Carl Vine, his very noisy symphony number 2. Beautiful music by Adam Cacciaturian with the Adagio of Spartacus. Oh, bit of Monteverdi. Anton Dvorak, Tchaikovsky. Noisy stuff from Tchaikovsky and some very passionate music by Brahms. Check out his biography and the things that he did, the people he knew. He was linked to everybody that mattered in Germanic music in the 19th century. Now, the last piece by Brahms I'm going to play is his Piano Concerto number 1, and this features Vladimir Ashkenazy on the piano, Bernard Haitink conducting the Concertgebouw Orchestra from the Netherlands. And I'm going to play you the first side of my vinyl album from 1982. And the piano concerto has got 3 movements, but I've only got time tonight to play one of them, the Maestosa, which is just over 22 minutes long. Piano concerto number 1 in D minor, beautiful piece, very noisy at places, very passionate throughout. I will be back next Wednesday night, 8 to 11, another 3 hours of classical music, and Sunday afternoon, 2 till 5, with my other show, When Vinyl Was King. Have yourselves a good week, be careful of the rain, and enjoy Johannes Brahms, tribute in the man born 7th of May, 1833.

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0: 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Oh, no way.
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2: 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I'm Duncan Armstrong. 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

0: don't know what's going to happen to Mum now she's on her own. She can't afford her rent since Pat died. 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I'm worried it's only a matter of time until she's evicted.
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1: 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The Australian Fire Danger Rating System has four levels: moderate, high, extreme, and catastrophic. The fire danger rating for Victoria can be found on the CFA website and the Vic Emergency website and app. As summer approaches, be sure to monitor conditions and check the Vic Emergency website or app every day while at home and before travelling.
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0: 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Life-changing care shouldn't cost you the earth.
1: Good morning, I'm Lee Harrison. A key intelligence agency says the return of a group of women with links to Islamic State does not warrant a change in Australia's terror threat level. Four women and nine children have left Syria and are expected to arrive in Sydney and Melbourne sometime today. Police have confirmed some of the women will be charged with terrorism-related offences once they land. But ASIO Chief Mike Burgess says the cohort does not pose an immediate security risk.
2: Of course, it's up to them what they do when they get here, and if they start to exhibit signs that concern us, we and the police through the joint counter-terrorism teams will take action. But I'm not concerned immediately by their return, but they will get our attention, as you'd expect.
1: The federal government will provide Fiji with over $30 million to help combat rising fuel prices. Foreign Minister Penny Wong is in the Pacific nation, hoping to strike a landmark security deal. Labor claims the funding will help provide relief amid high oil prices and mitigate concerns over a potential shortfall. Senator Wong has told local media she hopes it'll give the Fijian people peace of mind.
3: We understand the extent to which this is being felt as a price shock in Fiji, and we want to provide our assistance.
1: Three child protection workers in the Northern Territory have been stood down following an investigation into the home circumstances of Komanjai Little Baby before her alleged murder. The Territory's Child Protection Minister has flagged a broader investigation into how the department operates. Support is being offered to Marine Rescue New South Wales volunteers affected by the deaths of two crew members. 78-year-old Bill Ewan and 62-year-old Frank Petch were killed when their boat capsized on the way to help a yacht in distress on Monday. Unit Commander Peter Hill says three other volunteers being treated in hospital are in relatively good spirits, considering what they've been through.
4: They are badly injured. It's been a very difficult and serious incident, obviously. But the hospital up at Lismore has been fantastic, and they're very, very appreciative also of the social worker that's up there that's helping them.
1: Melbourne's Federation Square has pulled the plug on live screenings of the Socceroos' upcoming World Cup matches, citing antisocial behaviour at previous events. Fed Square CEO Katrina Sedgwick says an increasing number of fans have been setting off flares, making the screenings too dangerous to host.
5: The challenge was lighting them and then hurling them into a crowded space. After the last game that we screened from the Socceroos, we picked up over 120 flares and fireworks. So we weren't talking about a small issue. It really was very significant.
1: And the world is remembering the man who brought 24/7 news to our screens. CNN founder Ted Turner has died after living for 8 years with a degenerative nerve disease. He was also known for his fights with Rupert Murdoch and marriage to Jane Fonda. This is Air News. Western Bulldogs coach Luke Beveridge has cast doubt over the practicality of a full-time psychologist at AFL clubs. It's part of a number of measures to increase the health and well-being standards across the league following the Elijah Hollands review. Beveridge says the Bulldogs employ a psychologist, but funding him on a full-time basis could be tricky.
6: He's got his own practice, probably more lucrative than what we pay him. And what a full-time psych would look like at AFL level, it's hard because of our itineraries. We're all over the shop. And so when you're on call a lot, they're virtually full-time anyway.
1: To rugby league now, and North Queensland are resisting the urge to shift star lock Reuben Cotter for Friday's clash with Parramatta. Jeremiah Nanai will miss the next month with a shoulder injury. Coach Todd Payton backing Sam McIntyre to deliver in his place.
7: Sam played the first few weeks there in the back row. We had the option to play Rubes there, but, you know, he just keeps things really tight for us in the middle. Sam's also got that opportunity to push through the middle also. We've got Kai O'Donnell come on the bench who's played some first grade for us already and done a good job.
1: And the Adelaide 36ers are looking for a new head coach. Mike Wells has parted ways with the NBL club despite recently committing to a new 2-year contract. Australian Independent Radio News.

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1: Good morning, I'm Lee Harrison. A group of women and children linked to the terrorist group Islamic State are expected to arrive in Australia later today. Nelson Scott reports.
2: Four women and nine children will land in Sydney and Melbourne tonight after leaving for Syria 7 years ago to support their husbands who were fighting for ISIS. Federal police are planning to charge some of the women upon arrival, but won't say how many. The children will undergo therapy, in addition to community integration and de-radicalisation programs. The government says it doesn't support the group's return, but has no legal basis to block their entry, as they're all Australian citizens. ASIO believes the cohort does not pose an immediate security threat. Nelson Scott, Canberra.
1: An alleged neo-Nazi who spoke at a rally outside New South Wales Parliament House last November has been charged with a hate crime. Joel Davis was part of a group who made speeches and had a banner with the words "Abolish the Jewish Lobby" on it. He's been granted bail. There are reports suggesting the US and Iran are closing in on a one-page memo which could lay the platform to end the conflict in the Middle East. It's understood the deal would involve Tehran committing to a moratorium on nuclear enrichment if the US agrees to lift its economic sanctions. Former US ambassador to NATO, Kurt Volker, has told Fox News if the reports are accurate, it could provide a path forward.
3: Ending all of that without a much bigger military operation to go about regime change, this seems to be about the best deal that we can do.
1: The death of Kumanjayi Little Baby could see the Northern Territory's Children and Families Department overhauled. Three child protection workers have been stood down over their handling of multiple reports concerning the five-year-old before her alleged murder. There's no suggestion of any wrongdoing by the child's family. Child Protection Minister Robin Cahill says the actions of the sacked staff show the need for a review.
4: I can't talk about the specifics of Kumanjayi Little Baby, so I can't comment in that context. But what I can tell you is the cases that I've reviewed, some of which go back a decade, I would have expected, had we stepped in earlier, there would have been a better outcome for those children.
1: More than 140 cruise passengers could face up to 8 weeks in quarantine as health officials assess a hantavirus outbreak. Three people have died in the incident while others have been evacuated for treatment. The ship is now on its way to the Canary Islands. The virus is normally linked to rodents, but World Health Organization's Dr. Anne Lindstrand has told CBS, without signs of rats, that leaves questions about how it's spreading.
5: This boat has been certified to be free of rodents, and I know that the crew has been scrutinizing every area of the boat to make sure, even having several traps on the boat.
1: And a Canberra woman has been charged with making repeated non-emergency calls to 000. The 53-year-old is accused of making 20 vexatious calls to police in the space of 3 hours. This is Air News. Rugby league first up, and the Chiefs' latest signing has rubbished security fears in Port Moresby. Rabbitohs star Alex Johnston is of PNG heritage and has visited the capital city on numerous occasions. After signing a one-year deal to play in the Chiefs' debut season of 2028, Johnston was asked about concerns for the safety of players and their families.
6: Safety is not my concern at all, particularly if you're a rugby league player over there. The only concern is if you're going to shake too many hands or get too many photos, your face is hurting at the end of the day.
1: West Coast midfielder Elliot Yeo admits teammates Jack Graham and Devon Robertson have left big holes in the team's engine room. The Eagles have now lost 5 straight games, including to the winless Tigers on Saturday. Yeo says they've been difficult to replace.
7: They're two very good, very combative type of players. It's not just that, though. Their running patterns defensively and offensively are, you know, something that we are missing at the moment. So, yeah, they're fantastic players and we are missing them, but it's a good opportunity for other players to come in and step up.
1: And in the Italian Open tennis, Aussie Alexander Vukic has beaten American Patrick Kipson 6-3, 5-7, 6-love. 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

0: Valley FM News, sponsored by TLC Aged Care Whittlesea. Life-changing care shouldn't cost you the earth.
1: Good morning, I'm Lee Harrison. Almost 1,700 small businesses have been forced to close since the March interest rate rise. More from Gabrielle Hodson.
2: Latest insolvency data shows 625 businesses in New South Wales have been forced to restructure or shut down since the RBA announced an interest rate rise on March 17. In Victoria, the figure over those 7 weeks is 500, 325 in Queensland and 136 in WA. News Corp says those still with their heads above water have taken out a total of almost $200 billion in loans. Yellow Brick Road founder Mark Boris says the cost of living pressure, repeated interest rate rises and changes to federal tax laws would definitely result in a recession, something any Aussie adult under 35 has never lived through. Gabriel Hodson reporting.
1: A group of women and children linked to the terrorist group Islamic State will arrive in Sydney and Melbourne today. Federal police are planning to charge some of the so-called ISIS brides upon arrival, but haven't confirmed how many. The government maintains there's no legal basis to block their entry, as they are Australian citizens. Police have laid charges after a crash which saw a car plunge into a weir in Sydney's south. Dusty Fitzpatrick reports.
3: Emergency services were called to reports of a crash at the Audley Weir in the Royal National Park. Police were told an Audi and Mercedes were travelling along the road when the Audi left the roadway and plunged into the water. The driver managed to escape as the vehicle sank. His passenger was unable to get out and his body was recovered hours later. The Audi driver and the man behind the wheel of the Mercedes have now both been charged with various offences. Dusty Fitzpatrick, Sydney.
1: The luxury cruise ship hit by an outbreak of the hantavirus is preparing to travel towards Europe. The Spanish government has given permission for the vessel to dock in the Canary Islands. Three people on board the MV Hondius have died since the outbreak manifested in early April. The mayor of the Gold Coast has launched a bold plan to solve the city's congestion issues. Tom Tate wants to bring sky taxis to the Glitter Strip, signing global company Skyport's infrastructure to deliver a plan that would see residents and stars alike soaring over surfers by 2032. Tate says air taxis are no longer science fiction.
4: I can see Elton John getting off the airport, wanting to do an intimate evening, arrives here, straight onto the backstage, get his makeup on and then I'm still standing.
1: And one of the country's leading energy companies believes AI data centres could overwhelm the power grid. AGL Energy believes the market is underestimating the demand for power from the facilities. This is Air News. Melbourne coach Stephen King is weighing up his options to replace the injured Brody Mayerchek up forward. Mayerchek is sidelined for 3 to 5 weeks with a hamstring injury. King says there's plenty to ponder ahead of Sunday's game against West Coast.
5: The two matches that can play ruck forward, Luca Kenfield played well. There's an opportunity for us to go smaller maybe with a Bailey Fritz playing taller. We've got options.
1: To rugby league now, and Melbourne Storm halfback Jerome Hughes is vowing to bounce back from the worst game of his stellar NRL career. Hughes returns from a concussion break on Sunday to take on the Tigers. With his side facing 8 straight losses, Hughes says he learned some valuable lessons in a heavy loss to Souths.
6: I know there's probably a bit of pressure on us as a spine to perform, and I probably went out of our system and tried to do things on my own, and that's when it just, you know, gets worse. And I probably had one of my worst, probably my worst game I've ever played in my career in that game. And I think it was, well, I know it was because I was trying to do too much.
1: And Pat Cummins has been offered a Cricket Australia contract extension through until the end of 2029. It would reportedly bring his earnings to $4 million a year. Australian Independent Radio News.
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1: Good morning, I'm Lee Harrison. Almost 1,700 small businesses have been forced to close since the March interest rate rise. More from Gabrielle Hodson.
2: Latest insolvency data shows 625 businesses in New South Wales have been forced to restructure or shut down since the RBA announced an interest rate rise on March 17. In Victoria, the figure over those 7 weeks is 500, 325 in Queensland and 136 in WA. News Corp says those still with their heads above water have taken out a total of almost $200 billion in loans. Yellow Brick Road founder Mark Boris says the cost of living pressure, repeated interest rate rises and changes to federal tax laws would definitely result in a recession, something any Aussie adult under 35 has never lived through. Gabriel Hodson reporting.
1: A group of women and children linked to the terrorist group Islamic State will arrive in Sydney and Melbourne today. Federal police are planning to charge some of the so-called ISIS brides upon arrival, but haven't confirmed how many. The government maintains there's no legal basis to block their entry, as they are Australian citizens. Police have laid charges after a crash which saw a car plunge into a weir in Sydney's south. Dusty Fitzpatrick reports.
3: Emergency services were called to reports of a crash at the Audley Weir in the Royal National Park. Police were told an Audi and Mercedes were travelling along the road when the Audi left the roadway and plunged into the water. The driver managed to escape as the vehicle sank. His passenger was unable to get out and his body was recovered hours later. The Audi driver and the man behind the wheel of the Mercedes have now both been charged with various offences. Dusty Fitzpatrick, Sydney.
1: The luxury cruise ship hit by an outbreak of the hantavirus is preparing to travel towards Europe. The Spanish government has given permission for the vessel to dock in the Canary Islands. Three people on board the MV Hondius have died since the outbreak manifested in early April. The mayor of the Gold Coast has launched a bold plan to solve the city's congestion issues. Tom Tate wants to bring sky taxis to the Glitter Strip, signing global company Skyport's infrastructure to deliver a plan that would see residents and stars alike soaring over surfers by 2032. Tate says air taxis are no longer science fiction.
4: I can see Elton John getting off the airport, wanting to do an intimate evening, arrives here, straight onto the backstage, get his makeup on and then I'm still standing.
1: And one of the country's leading energy companies believes AI data centres could overwhelm the power grid. AGL Energy believes the market is underestimating the demand for power from the facilities. This is Air News. Melbourne coach Stephen King is weighing up his options to replace the injured Brody Mayerchuk up forward. Mayerchuk is sidelined for 3 to 5 weeks with a hamstring injury. King says there's plenty to ponder ahead of Sunday's game against West Coast.
5: The two Maxes that can play ruck forward, Luca Kenfield played well. There's an opportunity for us to go smaller maybe with a Bailey Fritz playing taller. We've got options.
1: To rugby league now, and Melbourne Storm halfback Jerome Hughes is vowing to bounce back from the worst game of his stellar NRL career. Hughes returns from a concussion break on Sunday to take on the Tigers. With his side facing 8 straight losses, Hughes says he learned some valuable lessons in a heavy loss to Souths.
6: I know there's probably a bit of pressure on us as a spine to perform, and I probably went out of our system and tried to do things on my own, and that's when it just, you know, gets worse. And I probably had one of my worst, probably my worst game I've ever played in my career in that game. And I think it was, well, I know it was because I was trying to do too much.
1: And Pat Cummins has been offered a Cricket Australia contract extension through until the end of 2029. It would reportedly bring his earnings to $4 million a year. Australian Independent Radio News.
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All right, today's opener, the Angels with Take a Long Line, takes me back to my childhood down at the local. Brings a smile to my face, that one does. Welcome to Prime Rock, you're with Greg Haywood, and today's Prime Rock's chock full of great rock music. In this first hour of the show, I'll be playing songs that have links to this past week in rock history. In the second hour, some fantastic new Aussie rock releases. And in the third hour today, some of the finest classic rock on the planet. Okay, let's get on with it. With a track from Perth band Great Gable. This one's from 2021. It's Hazy.

Australian Crawl with a title track from their debut album, The Boys Light Up. Released in 1980 and peaking at number 4 in the charts, but it did hang in the charts for 101 consecutive weeks. That's 2 years. That's a while. Okay, this week, the Prime Rock Focus will be looking into some of the milestone events that occurred in this week in rock history. As always, there's plenty of events in the world of music to choose from for this segment. But the first event we'll pick on is on the 28th of April in 1973, Dark Side of the Moon, celebrating 51 years since its release this last week, reached number one in the US charts on that day. And in the US, even though it only reached number one for 1 week, it maintained a spot in the Billboard Top 200 albums for 736 non-consecutive weeks. That's 14 years. And to celebrate that today, this is Money.

Yeah, still sounding great after 51 years. Money from Dark Side of the Moon. On the 30th of April in 1988, though, the Little River Band kicked off their return to the stage after a two-year break with a concert that was part of the World Expo being held in Brisbane that year. Sharing the stage with Glenn Frey from the Eagles for a number of Eagles songs, but it's also surrounded by LRB hits. One of the songs they performed that night was The Night Owls. Today, although they can't call themselves the Little River Band, the core of that band performs as Birtles, Stroerick and Goebel. And this from a live concert from the Forum in Melbourne in 2003.

0: emergency, police, fire, or ambulance?
1: Yeah, I'm just passing through.
0: Police, fire, or ambulance?
1: I can see a whole lot of smoke.
0: What town are you calling from?
1: I'm on a mobile phone.
0: I need the town.
1: Yeah, there it is. I can see flames. It appears to be a kid or something at the window.
0: It's okay.
1: You guys are better out. This is serious.
0: Hello?
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You're listening to Prime Rock with Greg Haywood, and this week, on the 2nd of May in 1964, the Beatles' second album was released in the US called The Beatles' Second Album. What else? It contained a bunch of B-sides that had been released in the UK but didn't make the US debut album. I Saw Her Standing There was one of those B-sides. On April 28 in 1979, American band Cheap Trick played the first show of their two shows at the Budokan Arena in Tokyo, Japan. The shows are recorded and released as Cheap Trick at Budokan, the album that broke the band in the US, and the massive hit that followed that release, I Want You to Want Me.

To wrap up this week's rock history with some magic blues from Led Zeppelin, Nobody's Fault But Mine from the Presence album. On May 1st in 1976, the album reached number one in the US. Nobody's Fault But Mine was one of the two singles released from it. You listen to Prime Rock with Greg Haywood, and next up's the first song of the rest of the show. This is from The Fallen Gentry, the brainchild of D.S. Gibson from the New South Wales Illawarra. This track from the amazing 2023 album From 6 Years of Silence comes this. This is Monument.

Hey listeners, my name's John Hoggard. I'm from Project Reverb. Thanks for tuning in to Prime Rock.

Man on Fire, the lead track from the Bakehouse Dozen album from Lloyd Spiegel in 2023. To finish this hour, the title track off the debut Weekend's Coming album for the Steel Syndicate. I'll be back with more prime rock after the news.

talk to anyone. Cause I can't help but recognize I know these faces well. And in each exhausted soul I can't help.

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1: Hello there, I'm Sean Bindley. US President Donald Trump has threatened Iran with bombing at a higher level and intensity if it doesn't agree to a deal. It comes as the US and Iran are said to be working on a one-page memo that could form the basis of a longer-term peace agreement. Nick Harper reports from Washington.
2: Amid reports of potential progress towards a deal between the US and Iran, Donald Trump has weighed in on social media, threatening more bombing if Iran doesn't agree to a deal. He said that military action would be at a much higher level and intensity than it was before. All of that following reports that US and Iranian negotiators are coalescing around a one-page memo, which includes 14 points on which both sides might agree. It includes Iran stopping nuclear enrichment, possibly for 12 to 15.